It is a nice weather weekend, and this is one of those weekends where you have a list of things to do at home and you completely put it off. 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

7 The Bull. What's going on? I'm B-Dub. Shaboozy's coming to town in October. I've got your tickets starting Monday at 4. It's going to be a great show. Moda Center, Theater the Cloud show. Always fun. He's coming October 20th, by the way. This is The Bull.

addition to doing the show on the ride home here every day on the Bull here in Portland, I have a national show, and on my Beat Up Radio show, which airs Saturday nights at 7 here on the Bull, we're giving away a trip to see Luke Bryan and Jason Aldean in Vegas December 11th.

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This is Coryell on 98.7 The Bull. Maybe celebrate by watching a scary movie this weekend. Or if that's not your jam, a good old classic like Casper. A little more lighthearted. That'd be nice. Megan Maroney, M-I-O-K.

You know what I find kind of funny about these songs that we learn and love? A lot of them are born out of just quick little things typed into people's notes apps. That's exactly what happened with Kid Myself. 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

a bit hungry right now. This song, well, I don't know that it's really gonna help. It's Coryell on 98.7 The Bull. Man, I love anything that's chicken fried. 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
8: The average time a resume spends on an HR manager's desk is 7 seconds, and most of them are tossed aside. Now imagine if one of those resumes belonged to Yasmin, who was
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It's Coriella, 98.7 The Bull. 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There's three movies. It's geared a little younger, but it's still really good. 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

almost argue Morgan Wallen's busier than 205, but then again, when you hit rush hour traffic, there's just no way. 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

Tucker Wetmore has sang about needing to find himself a brunette for so long he practically manifested his girlfriend, none other than Ella Langley. 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

According to Rodney Atkins, the years are short, but truly the months have felt like it too. I mean, September, that was gone in a flash. Here we are, the first weekend of October already. Rodney Atkins on 98.7 The Bull. Thanks for hanging with me tonight. It's Coryell.

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home was a place to go. 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
4: Thanks so much. Welcome in to the 627th edition of Beyond the Headlines, a behind-the-scenes look at some of the stories making news here in the Northwest and beyond. As we move through this month of October now, 2026 on all seven of our Connoisseur Media Portland radio stations, including FM News 101. So McMinnville faces questions about how much information hackers took from its computer network and when the city told police about it. McMinnville detected unusual network activity in July. It's September 29th notice warned that names, driver's license numbers, and social security numbers may have been exposed. KXL's Johnny Rick Smith caught up with KXL cybersecurity expert Chris Moscovides with the Technology Management Group this week to get some perspective.
5: Unfortunately, this is very common, and municipalities are particularly attractive targets because smaller municipalities, larger ones at that as well, don't have the budgets, and worse, don't have the expertise to deploy cybersecurity controls and run an effective cybersecurity program. So it is no surprise that smaller municipalities are getting hit, and they're getting hit with increasing frequency. And when that happens, the hits can be significant. It can cause quite a bit of disruption, and they can expose a significant amount of data, which is what happened here.
6: Yeah, we're seeing that the data leaked was names, driver's license numbers, social security.

0: security numbers? What can people do if they have that information?
1: Well, there's a lot more to that than just the list of that you mentioned. And first of all, McMinnville was lucky that one of the residents is Chuck Dorman, who is a CEO of a cybersecurity company in McMinnville, and he's the one that discovered quite a bit of this. And when he went digging, he found a lot more than just that data: tax returns, passwords, human resource files, police records, and the like, medical information. So the hit is significant. It's not just a driver's license number or a social security number. Those have been exposed by so many other breaches. It's not even funny anymore. So it is a significant breach. And one of the things that people should wonder about is, like, why isn't McMinnville getting in front of this and being quite explicit to its citizens about what was lost, when it was lost, and what the options are now?
0: If I get a notice that my data was part of this, what are some things that I should do as a private citizen?
1: Well, immediately, the first thing that you need to do is make sure that all of your credit reports are locked, so that you will go to each one of the credit bureaus and you will put a freeze on your credit report. That is free. It is very easy to do. It's quite common right now, and all major credit bureaus have a website interface that you can do that. So that's step one. Step two, you should go around and make sure that all of your passwords to any major financial institution or any institution where you exchange data that you consider confidential, those passwords, first of all, are changed, all of them. And the other thing you need to do is put in place multi-factor authentication. And what that is when you are challenged for your credentials, you put in your username and your password, then there is an additional challenge, usually on your cell phone, where they will send you a text message to put in this additional code. This is very important, and this can save the day. It is a very simple thing, but it really helps a great deal, and it saves the day.
0: Seems like the onus is really going to be on each and every one of us, because it's not just companies anymore. It is governments, municipalities, countries, all sorts of things that are getting hacked. And if you're not taking the steps to protect yourself, no one else is either.
1: I think that's right. And I think that we should be disturbed by this. In other words, we are being, the municipality failed in its duty to protect the citizens' data. And now what we're saying is, like, oh, we're so terribly sorry that we failed to protect your data. Oh, and by the way, we didn't timely disclose all of the things that we needed to disclose, and we didn't disclose everything. And now that we're coming clean with all of this, it's your responsibility to go and fix it. Well, wait a minute. Can you imagine if that was the case, say, with a car? You buy a car from the dealer, you drive the car, and the car blows up. And then you go to the dealer, and the dealer says, well, it was your responsibility. It was in your hands. It blew up. So sorry. That's not the way it works. There needs to be a much stronger and much more active partnership between not just municipalities, but the people that are curators of our data and our responsibility to ensure that this data remains safe. There has got to be trust between the two parties. And I think that in this particular case, McMinnville fell short.
0: All right, sir. You've answered all my questions. Is there anything you want to add before I let you go?
1: No. Good luck to everybody. Make absolutely sure you do all of the things that we just talked about, freezing your reports and changing your passwords. And just like all of these things that keep coming up in the news, these too shall pass.
2: There is KXL cybersecurity expert Chris Moscovides with the Technology Management Group, talking with John Eric Smith about the latest from McMinnville. It is October, and fall festival season is in full bloom here in Oregon. So if you're headed out to the Columbia River Gorge to celebrate and take in the beauty, a long-running gorge bus could be the ticket. I spoke with Jeff Accioli with Columbia Area Transit, who says they have been shuttling people from Portland to Hood River and back and other spots in the gorge for about 20 years now.
3: Yeah, we're public transit. We move people around Hood River County, and we also connect to our neighboring counties in here in the Columbia River Gorge. And we also have a express service that gets people from Hood River County to Portland and runs the I-84 corridor, and you know, we also touch upon some of like the tourist sites like Multnomah Falls and get people back and forth from Portland. And whether it's, you know, work or, you know, for fun, we have a service to have people riding buses so people can get out of their single-use vehicles and make a safer environment down I-84.
2: Columbia Area Transit, how long is that going?
3: I don't have the exact date. I'm going to guess around 20 years or something. I've been here for 8 years, and it was over the last 8 years, I can speak on that more. It's been, when I first got here, you know, people still thought we were a vehicle for transporting literally animals. We had like little paw prints on our buses and pretty low ridership, and we've kind of expanded quite a bit.

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1: Down to 7 laps in the winter. We run a mountain bus from Hood River that gets people up to Mount Hood Meadows in the winter. And then we have a city commuter that runs loops around town. And we also provide a dial-a-ride service, which is not quite a taxi service, but it's a way for people to get more curb-to-curb service that may have, you know, for people who may have some mobility issues or people that just need, you know, it's still rural transit. So there's certain locations that we can't really access with our fixed route services.
2: Sure. You can only go so far. You don't want to get stuck. I guess Multnomah Falls, that's been really a thing, has it not? I know that some others have been encouraging people to use services like yours, based on the limited parking and so forth. So is that part of your deal, you know, pit stopping in there?
1: Yeah, we cover Multnomah Falls, which is, I think with any of these major tourism or sightseeing areas, you know, we're seeing an increase of people using them. And, you know, one of the biggest problems is parking. And at Multnomah Falls, you get all kinds of backups on I-84. And the more people that get on the bus, the less people that need to drive their personal vehicles there, and the less hazards you're going to see on I-84 with, you know, traffic backups and like literally dead stop traffic on I-84 that could, you know, cause potential crashes. So yeah, we encourage people to take the bus. And yeah, I think, you know, me personally, I'm proud of what we do here to try to, you know, keep people safe and provide a way for people to still get out and see, you know, see the waterfall or see nature in general. And, do it in a way that's, you know, good for the environment and good for, you know, the safety of other travelers on I-84.
2: You're exactly right, Jeff. I'm glad we're talking about it a little bit, because I-84, first of all, it's windy. It's one shot, baby. You know, you got the Columbia River right there, the gorge itself. So do you ever find your vehicles a little bit stuck? I mean, have you ever had to go Bridge of the Gods and SR-14 or anything creative?
1: Yeah, in the past we have done that. It's not ideal. I think in most scenarios, you know, there's a time difference. You kind of have to weigh out how the extra time that it's going to take for you to go down Highway 14 versus how long is this actual delay going to be on the highway, and where is the delay, right? Like, it depends, you know, if the delay's, you know, between Cascade Locks and Hood River, there's no, you know, crossing the bridge really doesn't make a difference for the service.
2: Yeah, I mean, and you have experienced drivers and safety. I would imagine it's got to be at the top of your list, right? Safety.
1: Yeah, of course, and I think just, you know, again, full transparency for like winter time, right? Like I think ODOT's doing a great job right now of you know, before I-84 closes down, we usually know about it and we get those notifications, right? I think that's the only time we really see those closures, or another case where we have to use SR-14 is if we end up with a bus already in Portland, you know, and they close 84. Sometimes we, you know, in the past we've had to do that, but they've been really good the last couple of years about notifying us before, so we can basically freeze that service before we get and notify passengers before they get stranded.
2: Understood. So you're helping the environment, but also probably keeping some people in a safe environment too, especially if you're talking about some of these festivals. I would imagine there's some drinking going on, and this way you don't have to worry about it.
1: Yep, it's a great way to go enjoy. Again, you know, these festivals or even like coming out and wine tasting or whatever it is people want to do, you can kind of just get on the bus, unplug. You don't have to worry about designated drivers. I guess technically we are your designated driver. You're not putting anyone else at risk. And yeah, it's just a good way to enjoy it stress-free. And sorry, I lost my train of thought.
2: No, you're good. It's a good service. Yeah. And it's an important area, you know. I-84 in that stretch can be treacherous, depending on the weather, but just also speeds. I mean, there's a boatload of curves, and I'm guessing that your drivers kind of have that thing down.
1: Yep, our drivers, they have it down. They, we're also really

0: proud of our team that we've developed over the years. We've got a really good crew of drivers. They're super informative. You know, with Multnomah Falls, you know, it can be tricky for some people who haven't been there before to know where to get like picked up and dropped off. And, you know, they can help you with transfers, like especially getting to the Cider Fest here in Hood River. You know, you do have to transfer to one of our smaller buses here at our transfer center. And, you know, they'll make sure you know where you're going next. They're all pretty knowledgeable of our routes. You know, the use case of coming from Portland and going to these festivals, the ridecatbus.org is probably the most direct way to do that, right? That's going to give you the Columbia Gorge Express bus times that has those 9 trips a day that you can plan your day around those. And then you get, it'll also show you the city bus times that will get you directly to the festival. If you're curious about other, the neighboring transit agencies, like going to the Dells or across the river to White Salmon or anything like that, then the Gorge Transit website kind of encompasses all of those different agencies together, because in some form we're one big network working under like separate small agencies.
1: Cool, Jeff. All right. Well, thank you for what you do, taking people safely back and forth in what is truly a beautiful area.
0: Yeah, appreciate the interview, and yeah, I hope we can get some riders into the bus and off the road to have a good time.
1: And there is Jeff Accioli with CAT, Columbia Area Transit. We appreciate his expertise. And yes, we have a link to catch any of those buses at KXL.com. You are listening to the 627th edition of Beyond the Headlines. I am your host, Brett Recamp. So speaking of the fall here in the Northwest, now that it has arrived, the United States Postal Service is sending out a call for some extra help. Janella Biggs is a strategic communications specialist for the United States Postal Service. She says every part of the country is different, and here in the Northwest, we obviously have more than our share of trees. And they would appreciate it if we would be thinking of our local mail carrier right about now.
2: Yeah, so fall, beautiful time of year, lovely colors of the weather. We get a little bit of wind, we get a whole lot of rain, and with that comes some slippery conditions for our carriers. Sometimes we see accumulations of leaves on the sidewalks. They can cover things like cracks and inconsistencies in the walking surfaces that our carriers are encountering, as well as steps, porch areas that are maybe not as clear because you've got that last to-do list before the weather really hits. So we're recommending to our customers to make sure that they know where those incidents could occur to protect our employees. Clearing the leaves, making sure your pathways don't have moss or anything that would accumulate on them. One that's very well not recognized that I think is probably an easy one to fix is someone's porch mat. The rubber tends to break down on them, and those can be a slip trip hazard, not just for our customers, but for our carriers. And so we want to protect everybody this time of year. So taking care of old mats that are curled, handrails that may be loose, those are the things that we're looking to prepare our customers for to make it the most safe and secure experience for our customers to get in their mail this season.
1: So you recommend that homeowners and people living out there who everyone gets mail, just to almost think like a mail carrier, if you will.
2: That's a great way to look at it. It's really just about, hey, if anyone were to walk up to my porch, what would they encounter, right? Would they encounter a clean area that they can see well? Is it illuminated is another great one. As our porch lights burned out, do we need to make sure that it's lit so that we can see when we try to fumble with our key to get in the front door? It's just going to be as easy for our customers as it is for our carriers. If it's clean and it's illuminated, it just makes it that much more safe for both our carriers and our customers this time of year.
1: How about for people who get mail in little centers? A lot of mail these days in neighborhoods all over the planet or all over the U.S., you know, have been kind of consolidated right into those mailbox areas. Do you have any advice for those people? Does it fall to the person whose house is the closest if it's on the sidewalk?
2: Those are called community box units or neighborhood box units. Yeah, they are going to depend on where they live at. If they have an HOA, those might determine who's responsible for those. If you're just a very concerned neighbor, you could obviously take it upon yourself. But I would encourage them to look and talk to their neighbors about it. They may have a community arrangement where someone in the landscaping team takes care of that for them. So There are so many options to that one. I would just recommend those customers to reach out to who their neighbors are, their HOA, something like that, to help them determine who would be best responsible to take care of those things for them.
1: Okay. I only asked that because I happen to have one right on the corner of my house. It's my house is the closest. So I keep the sidewalk around there. I just make sure it's clear.
2: That's awesome. We appreciate that very, very much.
1: Of course.
2: Absolutely. Yeah.
1: Now pets, we all have pets, doggies especially. What's your posture there with animals?
2: Yeah. So pets are a fantastic thing. We have them. Most people love them. They're a part of our family. They're very, very protective of their family. And you can have the greatest relationship with a mail carrier in the world, but that animal feels like it's its responsibility to take care of its family. So we ask that you please make sure that your animals are secured in a separate room. If they are outside, don't trust that there's a fence or a door that's going to keep them there, right? Make sure they're leashed and they're protected just from the entrances and the exit so that there's not a surprise experience that takes place. We also highly encourage our customers to just make sure that their pets are not giving the impression of taking mail from a carrier, a customer's child. The animal is in protect mode. They could see that as potentially a threat because they don't know what mail is, right? Even though the dog will eat your homework, he may not know what that letter is about. So we highly encourage our customers just to make sure those animals are secure somewhere so that it gives us the best chance to deliver safely and without any incidents.
1: Can you describe the process of the USPS and someone who might have their mail service interrupted for a pet? Will they be notified? Does it go to the post office? How does that work?
2: Yes, we do have a process associated to if there is something unfortunate between a homeowner and the United States Postal Service employees, there is going to be communication by letter with that customer to notify them what's going on. In many instances, there is some involvement by your local animal control to help assist and ensure that there is a secure way that that animal stays so that it's not just impacting carriers. It could impact anyone in that community that's just walking down that driveway because, again, it's about that protect mode for their families. There's a process to it. There are several steps to it. It does include communication by letter. It can include the animal control service. And unfortunately, in some instances, if there's not a safe way to mitigate that, the Postal Service can ask that customer to relocate their delivery to a different place on the street or even require them to get a P.O. box. We want you guys to have the best way to get your mail delivery that is the safest way possible for you and our carriers. So we attempt to mitigate that at any possible chance so that you can have that close delivery.
1: And we appreciate it, Janella, so very much. I want you to know that. Is there anything else about the fall coming up that you want to make sure and say when it comes to mail carriers?
2: We're experiencing that fall of the leaves and the wet. Right. That's just going to transition into winter. Winter is icy conditions. It's snow. It's sleet. It's all that stuff that is extremely challenging for our carriers. Please make sure you've got some ice melt on hand. If you have a lot of steps that are very, very slick, please make sure you're clearing that snow. It's even important if your carrier is not getting out of their vehicle to deliver your mail, but pulling up to mailboxes. If there's snow, right, clear the snow from that area so that they can safely approach your mailbox and deliver your mail. So it's just all about that safety of these weather conditions that we want to mitigate as early as possible so that we don't have to take that mail back to the post office and try again the next day.
1: Wonderful. How about the election? Any thoughts there from the USPS regarding election ballot delivery?
2: I have nothing to say on that matter at this time.
1: Well, that's fair. You know, I was going to ask, or at least does the bulk of the mail get larger during election time? Can I ask that? Like there's just more items, or do you just kind of see a similar flow through the year and maybe extra during Christmas or something?
2: The United States Postal Service has mail delivery all year round, and we see it ebb and flow depending upon what is going on with our customers. So holiday seasons are very large for us. We're very excited for the upcoming holiday season. We're going to have a whole lot to talk about for holiday season with what the Postal Service is doing, the amount of packages that we're going to deliver for our customers and all the different ways that we do that during that crazy holiday season. And so I'm excited to talk about that when that season comes closer.
1: Janella, thank you so much for your time. And again, thanks for all of your mail carriers and everyone top to bottom for what you do. We appreciate it.
2: Thank you so much, Brett.
1: And there is the strategic communications specialist for the USPS, Janella Biggs, talking about our important mail carriers. Finally, Washington K through 12 students are getting hands-on experience with the democratic process right now. The 2026 student mock election is officially open through Election Day, November 3rd. Moonsub Vandetta is the voter education and outreach specialist with the Washington Secretary of State.

0: Else, Tim Lance, my partner on Portland's Afternoon News, caught up with Moonsup earlier this week.
1: We're talking about mock student elections in Washington here in 2026. Tell us a little bit about exactly what's going to happen and when.
2: Okay, yeah. So the Washington student mock election has been going on. It is a mock election in which we create resources for teachers to hold their own classroom elections with the students. They can also order free I Voted stickers from our office. We actually send those stickers out, and when we send them out, we also send a survey in which we show that they have participated in a mock election, and we post that participation, the name of the class and whatever else the teacher submits for the participation on a dashboard on our website.
1: What is the purpose of this? I'm assuming just to get kids familiar with the system, or why is it that you do it?
2: Yeah, that's exactly right. So we actually hold and support mock elections because research shows that voting in elections builds a habit which supports continuing to vote in future elections. So the earlier we get the students familiarized with the process, then the more likely it is that they would be voting later on when they're actually eligible.
1: And do they participate in any kind of debates as a part of this, discussions, or is that all separate and something that teachers do on an individual basis?
2: Yeah, the latter, actually. We leave it up to teacher pedagogy to lead those students. We know that teachers, you know, sometimes there are things that they are allowed to talk about in schools. We didn't want to, like, you know, cause any controversy by really forcing them to teach anything. We would rather they are the ones who are instigating and helping those students understand how elections work in our state and really teach the process.
1: But do you provide, you know, suggestions, things, topics that maybe the teachers can consider and then either choose to use or not?
2: Yeah, absolutely. So the resources that we provide are every single year we're releasing different teacher toolkits. In general, we will have three toolkits that support teachers from kindergarten through 12th grade. The older students will get a ballot that kind of reflects more like what's on the actual ballot. We'll have certain things on it, like this year we have one of our initiatives on the ballot. We have a Supreme Court justice, and then we have two items which students will be able to kind of navigate through the tools that we provide them to identify their congressional and their legislative districts and identify the candidates that are running in those districts. The alternate ballot is for the middle age students, and that has more kind of fun, interesting things which get the younger people familiarized with the process, such as like an initiative which asks about whether pineapple belongs on pizza, and whether they prefer spring and fall, etc.
1: Got it. Okay. So I would imagine, let's dive into the way this is presented in the schools, because I would imagine for the younger students compared to, say, the older students, it's not one size fits all in terms of the information they're going to get or the way they go about this, right?
2: Yeah. So again, we leave a lot of that up to the teachers as they're holding these classroom elections. We've heard that some teachers are holding them only in certain years. For instance, when like the students are hearing things about presidential elections or anything like that. However, the way that we support this is during the month of October before the election, our office, that is the elections outreach team, is going out to different classrooms and talking to those students about the process of elections and what our office does and how elections are secure and transparent across the state.
1: All right. Anything you'd like to add before you go?
2: I just wanted to shout out my appreciation for all of the teachers that we visit every single year in the schools. We see all of the hard work that they're doing and completely appreciate that they are getting those students prepared to participate in our democratic processes.
1: You know, and actually you sparked a follow-up question to that, if I may.
2: Sure.
1: What kind of participation have you received so far this year? A lot of schools, a lot of teachers getting into this or not?
2: So we began visiting teachers uh, about I think in 2023, we started out with a few people that were kind of interested in having us come through the to their classrooms. However, in 2025, we have visited

0: did around 4,400 students between three of us outreach workers, 52 different schools, 146 different classes. And then this year, we are completely booked out for the month of October. So we hear a lot of interest from teachers.
1: And there is Moonsub Vandetta with the Washington Secretary of State's office talking about a very cool mock election. It's happening right now for students in Washington. You have been listening to Beyond the Headlines, a behind-the-scenes look at some of this week's stories. You can follow me on X at Brett Recamp. 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
2: This has been Beyond the Headlines. 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

0: All in.
1: Well, hi there. Good morning. Good morning. Good morning. Morning. How you feeling? I'm Drew Walker. We are 98.7 The Bull. Partly cloudy, 80 today. Love it. Sunshine, 82 tomorrow. A fantastic weekend. You and me

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Drew Baldridge chatting about farm, faith, and family, everything about being on tour with Luke Bryan, and then, oh yeah, Dustin Lynch and Ashley Cook checking in about their new collab, How You Been? BDW Radio Saturday night tonight here at 7. She got

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I was listening to B-Dub yesterday talking about National Name Your Car Day. I'm an old Volkswagen person. I got an old Beetle and an old McCormick Ghia. Never named my cars before. The number one name for cars apparently here in the PDX, Stella. Who knew? 98.7 The Bull.

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2: What are the chances of you getting through all 10 questions today, Bob?
3: Pretty confident.
2: Okay. Who's the mother of Chris Stapleton's first kid?
3: Morgan Stapleton.
2: That's right, his wife. And for $1,000, what day did the Morning Stampede first go on the air, Bob?
3: January 19th.
2: January 19th!
1: He did it! Good job, Bob. I'm so happy for you. What are you going to buy the $1,000?
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When was the last time you hopped onto our Insta at 98.7 The Bull? We got a shout out, Kevin. Going to Red Rocks to see that guy, Tucker Wetmore. Picked up the huge package for Route 98.7. The Morning Stampede called him earlier this week. The video on our Insta might be the most fun thing you see this morning. Check it out.

Have you had a chance to listen to the new project? You got Carry On. Carry On! You're singing it in your head. And then the new one, Remember Me That Way, it is so good. And then you got Ella Langley, already at 24 weeks and counting, record-setting. Never gets old. 98.7 The Bull.

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Do you know that John Morgan has written 13 number ones for Aldean before giving us his own songs? And it was all because of an Uber driver hooking him up with guys in the band to begin songwriting years ago. And they said, John, you got talent. You got to keep at it. And then we get Kid Myself here, 98.7 The Bull.

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10: We wouldn't be celebrating America 250 if it wasn't for a strong foundation set by the framers. Hamilton built American's financial foundation on the principle of sound, stable money, a principle later embodied by the gold standard. However, we abandoned that discipline in 1971 and have since seen inflation erode the dollar's

Did you see the wakeboarding video on Dustin Lynch's socials yesterday? He's got a new collaboration with Ashley Cook called How You Been. Both he and her wakeboarding behind the boat, singing along to the song, and I'm watching it thinking, is this real? How many takes did you do? They're going to answer those questions tonight. B-Dub Radio Saturday Night, Dustin checking in. 7 o'clock, 98.7 The Bull here tonight. Have a little

0: What do you buy as an adult because you were denied as a child? You couldn't afford it. Parents wouldn't let you. Such an interesting conversation with the Morning Stampede earlier this week. Tammy said Pop-Tarts. Okay, I'm right there with you. Jenny said she read all the Harry Potter books at age 19. Religious parents said no witchcraft. Josh, all the Transformers. 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

What a beautiful song. Carly Pearce wrote it, asked Riley Green to help out. They are our On the Record featured stars this month. If I don't leave, I'm going to stay. 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It's All the Rage.

NFL football. I feel like these October weekends are just so much fun, especially with the forecast. Partly cloudy, 80 today. All sunshine, 82 tomorrow. Love that you're here with us, 98.7 The Bull.

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3: There's a very important reason why we asked you to call us. Do you have any guess what it is?
4: Something about Red Rocks, baby.
2: It's something about Red Rocks, yeah.
3: Keep going.
4: I don't know. It's,
2: say it.
4: Tucker Wetmore.
2: It's Tucker Wetmore!
3: You won! Yay!
4: Wow. Oh my God, that's great.
3: Who are you going to take with you to the show?
4: That presents a problem. Mallory, would you like to go? Because my daughters, they both want to go.
3: I would love to go.
2: Mallory, just make it easy on this guy so he doesn't have to pick.
3: Yeah, pick me, but I think you should pick your daughters first.
4: Yes. Oh my God, this is...

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You know, you can always text us 503-733-0987. Tess sent me a text just about an hour ago. She heard me listening early, getting the coffee going. She's like, Drew, I've gone to the Scaregrounds PDX at Oaks Park. It is scary, absolute fun. Something to do this weekend. The Bull.

You know how usually at the end of a tour, the headliner will gift the opener? So like Luke Bryan on tour right now with Lauren Watkins and Drew Baldridge usually gives them the gift at the end. Well, Jason Aldean and Chase Matthew, that flipped around. You know the lyric from Aldean took the cover off the 68? Chase Matthew went on Facebook Marketplace, found a vintage hot rod, a 1968 Pontiac convertible, bought it, brought it to the last tour date, gifted it on the socials. This story is incredible. Take a look. 98.7 The Bull.

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every single song in Earworm from Morgan Wallen, and every single song that you hear from us, handpicked by us just for you, to have the best weekend ever. 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JT is in next. I'm Drew Walker. Love you for listening. 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Peace.

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Riley Green on 98.7 The Bull. What's going on? It's JT. Speaking of Riley, just read a pretty funny story. Riley talking about accidentally injuring a fan. Apparently that fan, not very smartly, challenged Riley to an arm wrestling contest. Next thing you know, he broke the fan's arm. Tell me about a time somebody accidentally injured you. 503-733-0987.

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0: 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It's JT on 98.7 The Bull. We were talking about how Riley Green accidentally broke a fan's arm once after he challenged him to an arm wrestling contest. When did somebody accidentally hurt you?
1: During my daughter's gymnastics practice, she was doing cartwheels and accidentally kicked me in the jaw.
0: Yeah, she get you good?
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0: 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My name is JT. 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

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I'd act

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0: 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Thanks for hanging out. It's JT. How did you accidentally get hurt?
1: I was just minding my own business when my daughter decided to swing her umbrella around. Next thing I know, I'm at the doctor's getting my eye checked out.
0: See that right there? That's the real reason why we don't use umbrellas.

0: I note to self, don't mess with Riley Green. What's up? It's JT on 98.7 The Bull. A fan once challenged him to an arm wrestling contest. Next thing you know, Riley accidentally broke the fan's arm. How did you accidentally get injured?
1: I remember my husband accidentally elbowing me in the nose while he was asleep.
0: Man, talk about a night terror. That must have hurt.
1: It hurt at the time, but now it's just a funny

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out downtown. 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

0: 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You never wake up in the morning thinking, oh, today's the day I'm going to get injured. But hey, life happens, right? What's up? It's JT. How did you accidentally get hurt?
1: I remember when my son tossed me the TV remote and I caught it with my nose instead of my hands.
0: Hey, a catch is a catch.

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0: Riley Green is a machine. It's JT on 98.7 The Bull. He was talking about how he accidentally broke a fan's arm when he challenged him to an arm wrestling contest a few years back. How did you accidentally get hurt?
1: I remember when my coworker accidentally broke my toe by rolling over it with his chair.
0: Oh, I'm sure HR had a field day with that.
1: It did lead to a new no open toe shoes rule at work.
0: Yeah, probably a good thing in hindsight. I know I don't want to look at my coworker's feet all day.
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What's going on? 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The first stage of the big reunion is officially in motion. Florida Georgia Line. They're going to be headlining a handful of festivals next year, including Country Thunder down in Arizona. Here they are.

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98.7 The Bullet. We got something everyone wants coming your way next week. And no, I'm not talking about a puppy. $1,000 cash moolah, baby. 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

0: Hi, what's going on? It's JT on 98.7 The Bull. Shared a pretty funny story earlier about how Riley Green accidentally broke a fan's arm after the fan challenged him to an arm wrestling contest. Tell me about the time you accidentally got injured.
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0: appreciate you keeping me company today. Hope you're having a great weekend. It's JT on 98.7 The Bull. Kevin is up next, filling in for Emily. I'll be back filling in for Emily all next week, starting on Monday from 10 until 2. I'll talk to you then.
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2: He's a ranch hand in a pinch, man. Hotter than the red on the cattle brand. 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

Want my horse back. Neighborhood drama doesn't have a time of year. 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
2: It's JR here from the Morning Stand. Come on.

My daughter's 8 years old and just started playing softball for the first time, and I'm having flashbacks to when I played Little League. 987 The Bull. I forgot how many rules there are in baseball and softball. Like, it's a lot to remember, especially for kids.

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So 20 people are going to win $1,000 bucks. Could be you. 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

The Lukes, Luke Bryan, Luke Combs, Finders Keepers. 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They've wanted to do that forever, by the way. They've been wanting to get in the studio, do a collaboration for years now, and they finally found a way to do it. Their first ever duet. So good.

Shout out to all my Ella's fellas. That's my favorite song off the album, by the way. Loving Life Again. 98.7 The Bull, Ella Langley. Pretty wild how she went from, like, hey, this is a new artist you should know, to 9 CMA nominations. It's her year. It's time.

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I can't be the only one that's so happy that we're finally in October. 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

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Those guys, just the nicest dudes. Why can't everybody be like that in life? Just easygoing, super nice, talented, like great musicians. I know they're big golfers, great golfers too. The best. Love Dan and Shay.

Mallory from the Morning Stampede here on 98.7 The Bull has a dating dilemma. If you saw this video on Instagram, you might have heard it on The Bull last week. There's a guy she matched with that asked her out on a date, but the date was 10 days from when he asked her. That's a little bit of a big window, I think. If you missed it, you can see it on the 98.7 The Bull Instagram and The Morning Stampede, too.

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Tucker Wetmore on 98.7 The Bull. The Morning Stampede last week hooked up Kevin with a pair of tickets to go see Tucker at Red Rocks in Denver in Colorado. Oh, man, I want to go to that venue so bad. I've never been. Now, the winner's name was Kevin, which is my name. So maybe I can swindle my way in.